to make a request for this show, and I certainly hope you would, send it in to DiscJockeyMike@Verizon.net. Let me know what song Alan Freed used to play that did it for you.

0: Here's a nice letter from Ernie E. Larson of Sewanika High School. Ernie's the president of the announcing staff of the school radio station WSHS-FM, which is a non-commercial educational station operating 4 hours a day at 90.3 megacycles. And he says that SHS-FM is planning to schedule a rock and roll program on its list of programs in the very near future. So for the whole student body of Sewanika High School, which is celebrating its silver anniversary this year, and our new rock and roll club there. And Ernie, be sure to send us your address so we can send your fan club cards and pictures. We want to wish you all the best, and thank you, Ernie, very much.
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And I hope it's doing something good for you. I hope it's taking you to a happy place. Thank you so much for listening to Mike.

later with those 2 hours. They're here and they're gone. I hope I left you with a whole bunch of great memories. I often wondered, like, when you would go into a place that had a jukebox, you'd run up to the jukebox, put that money in, what would be the first song you'd play? Maybe a couple of those songs that were played on this show just for you. Thank you for spending this time with me. You've been listening to Mike Valliere. Members Alan Freed playing the best of the early days of rock and roll, rhythm and blues, and vocal groove harmony gems. Now, if you like what you heard, kindly spread the word. Let everybody know what's going on, where they can hear it, when they can hear it. I certainly would appreciate it. If you like to send in a request, send me some feedback, or say hi, let me know where in the world you're listening from. I always love hearing from you. Kindly send that in to DiscJockeyMike@Verizon.net. That's DiscJockeyMike@Verizon.net. If you're on Facebook and you'd like to become friends on Facebook, send a request into DiscJockeyMike. That's DiscJockeyMike. All one.

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0: Well, it is Thursday. 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Coming up next, I have the Steve Miller Band.
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We are now into hour number two on this Thursday with G-Man right here on number one, Allen's Golden Oldies. I want to bring up a topic for you right now. If you know somebody, an elderly person or disabled person that lives alone, and you haven't called them or checked on them in a while, why don't you do that today? You know, sometimes people are just forgotten. Nobody calls them. Nobody checks on them. Not a good feeling. Call somebody you know that's alone. Call them today. Coming up next, in 1974, I have Anne Murray.

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1: Throughout history, there have been many songs written about the Eternal Triangle. 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

Well, that's it for this Thursday, but I hope you join me tomorrow, same time, right here on Alan's Golden Oldies. Right now, it's time for G-Man to climb into the OG-Mobile and head for parts unknown. So until tomorrow, stay cool and remember, G-Man.

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Hi, this is Paul Rivera, part of the Raiders, and you're listening to Alan's Golden Oldies Radio Network. You know, Alan plays the best oldies there is, so if you hang around here, you're going to hear some of our old stuff. And you're cruising with Alan's

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2: 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So climb on board. More great oldies coming down the road with the best of the 50s, 60s, and 70s on Allen's Gold.

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0: just sort of walking around here inside the theater of my mind.
1: How did I get in here?
0: I put you in here. That's the nice thing about radio. I can put anything I want in here. Watch out for those elephants.
1: That was close. Watch yourself. You almost stepped in front of that train.
0: I saw it coming, actually.
1: Is that a merry-go-round over there by those Inca ruins?
0: Yes, it is.
1: That's the nice thing about radio.
0: Well, unlike, say, TV, which is at the mercy of the size of the screen, you know, the monitor of our head is limitless.
1: I get it.
0: Like that giant pterodactyl over there taking a bite out of the Superdome.
1: That's neat.
0: Send the synthesizer players in, will you?

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And every tear that's shed, not a tear of joy. 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
0: It's Sybil from DFW's Morning News. 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

0: would like to thank you all for listening to Alan's Golden Oldies. 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
1: Mm-hmm, including transistors?
2: Yes. Well, he left me one earplug, I'll say that for him.
1: Mm-hmm. Well, did he take anything else?
2: Just the radios and a couple of pieces of fruit.
1: I see. Well, what
2: a banana and two Kadota figs.
1: Mm-hmm.
2: I don't deny him the fruit.
1: No. Are you and your husband going to replace the radios?
2: Well, we'll have to. Arthur is late for work because he has no radio to keep reminding him of the time and traffic conditions.
1: Mm-hmm.
2: I have nothing to keep me company while I work around the house.
1: I can imagine.
2: We have a 10-room house. We had a radio in every room.
1: Then he stole all 10 radios?
2: 11.
1: 11?
2: He also stole the car.

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Locked. Right here. On Alan's Golden Oldies. The best of the 50s, 60s, and 70s.

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0: Let us lift your spirits. Alan's Golden Oldies.
2: Who's your rock and roll buddy? 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

0: 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Alan's Golden Oldies.
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2: 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Alan's Golden Oldies.

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0: It's Sybil with DFW's Morning News. 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

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Is it?

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1: Help you, I can. Yes.
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2: 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Okay, people, and now when I give you the cue, I want the 700-foot mountain of whipped cream to roll into Lake Michigan, which has been drained and filled with hot chocolate. Then the Royal Canadian Air Force will fly overhead towing a 10-ton maraschino cherry, which will be dropped into the whipped cream to the cheering of 25,000 extras. All right, cue the mountain.
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4: 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Your kind of music is playing loud and strong. Strong. Right here. On Alan's Golden Oldies, the best of the 50s, 60s, and 70s.

after we left Silver Springs, sir, we got back onto number one street and headed on south. Pretty soon the driver, he stopped the car and says, "We're in Miami, we've run out of land, but if you want to sit in the car and wait a while, they'll dredge up some more." And I said, "If it's all the same to you, I'd just as leave go by boat." You see, we'd hit on this idea of a different vacation, like visiting foreign land, and we had decided that we'd go over yonder to the British island of Nausea. Well, sir, we got onto this boat, ship, I believe it was, the captain called it, the SS Queen of Nausea, and we sought sail. That must have been what the SS is for, sought sail. In no time at all, hardly, we're surrounded complete by water and not a sign of land nowhere, except under my fingernails. I had the horrible feeling that we was lost at sea till I saw this big fish cork with a bell on it, a ringing and a bobbing like a whale had tied into the line. Well, I knowed right then that we wasn't lost, because there's a sign on that fish cork. It said, "Stuckey's 10 miles. Well, by next morning, we had reached Nausea for sure. So we went ashore to be touristers. We saw the native straw market, where the natives is making all kinds of things out of straw. But mostly, they's making money out of the touristers. It is all that the travel folders had said it was, and more. Rare, charming, old-world, exotic Nausea. It wasn't only exotic, it was expensive. They had a native kind of music car in the nightclubs that they call Calypso. Them are songs that tell a story, usually sad. Well, sir, when they brought the bill for the evening's entertainment, I felt like writing one of them songs right then and there. I was going to call it The Tourister's Lament or the I Ain't Never Been Calypso. I had heard about the favorable rate of exchange over there for your money, but I found out it's in their favor. We had what they call an all-expense tour, and it sure was. Well, finally, we got back to Miami, to Florida, U.S. of A., and was getting set to go ashore, and they told us that we'd have to go through a custom. Well, I went, and this feller, he said to me, "Are you an American citizen?" And I said, "Look here, I ain't even been gone a week hardly yet, and you done forgot that I'm a citizen?" "Well, I am, thankfully." And he says, "What have you got to declare?" And I said, "I declare I'm broke and glad to get back." So then he said that we could go ashore, and we went and got in the car and headed back up number one street just as feist as we could go. And friends, I'm telling you, if you ain't never been to Nausea, don't go. Just send your money.

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0: 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Allen's Golden Oldies.
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0: bringing you the history of rock and roll and loving every second of it. It's Alan's Golden Oldies.
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2: 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It's better. It's Alan's Golden Oldies.

golden oldies. From Here Comes the Sun. Here comes the sun. To Here Comes That Rainy Day Feeling Again. Here comes that rainy day.

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Let's take a stroll down memory lane with all those blasts from the past that will forever last. So, hey, why don't you join me 3 times a week? It's happening right here on Allen's Golden Oldies.

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1: 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Allen's Golden Oldies.

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0: 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It soothes the savage beast. History is heard here on a regular basis, and sometimes it's made here as well. Alan's Golden Oldies.

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0: If you like the early days of rock and roll, then I invite you to join me for Mike Belair Remembers the Music of Alan Freed every Tuesday and Thursday, 5:30 Central Time, 6:30 Eastern Time, happening right here on Alan's Golden Oldies. The best 1950s rock and roll, rhythm and blues, and vocal group harmony gems. Oh, so many of them. Why don't you join me as we go back in time, right here on Alan's Golden Oldies.
1: Hi, everyone. This is Sandy Weeks, Executive Associate for Jimmy Clanton Enterprises. You may know Jimmy as a rock and roll singer, and he is. But Jimmy has also been an ordained minister of the gospel for over 40 years. God knows Jimmy as his servant who brings forth biblical truths from the Word of God. 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
1: 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Alan's Golden Oldies.

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0: 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On Alan's Golden Oldies, your best oldies of the 50s, 60s, and 70s.

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0: 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We're just glad you showed up. Alan's Golden Oldies.
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Well, here we are on a Friday. 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

Dusty Thorburn hit number 60 in 1980. Yeah, one of my all-time favorites. Coming up next, I got Henry Gross, 1976. 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

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What city and state or country are you in? 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So far, I know I have followers in 21 countries. Thank you so much for listening to G-Man and Allen's Golden Oldies. Coming up next, from 1963, I have Leslie Gore. 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

0: All the way back to that golden year of 1965. That's Tom Jones, and it is not unusual. You're listening to the best oldies around. Alex Golden Oldies, as we're in our 22nd year, the ninth day.
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I guess I shouldn't say anything at all, since you're supposed to belong to him. 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

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Alex, golden oldies. 110,000 of them waiting.

Back in that year, 1966, Mal Carter's version of Band of Gold. Hey, I just got off the phone with Heather in Canada. She wanted to go to Kokomo with the Beach Boys.

0: great laughter with the one, the only Amos and Andy with Sapphire, Kingfish, Calhoun, the whole gang. It's the Amos and Andy Show on Allen's Golden Oldies right here at 5 o'clock on the Central Time Zone. 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
0: 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Here's the John Barry 7.

The old Buddy Holly song, Not Fade Away. Hey, you know, on this ninth day of October, the year 1959, Duane Eddy, oh, yes, indeed, and the Rebel Rousers performed on American Bandstand, Ramrod.

0: Do you love a 57 Chevy? How about Bobby socks and suede shoes? Do you cherish the memory of a sweet chick with a ponytail and pleated skirt? Then you'll love ALAN. And here he is.
1: Hey, everybody. Welcome back to hour number two on this ninth day of October. We're playing them back just for you. Phone lines are open at 1-817-246-3464, or you can message me on Facebook as we bring you Gene Vincent and the Blue Cats singing Walking Home from School.

0: They doing all right.
1: Oh, yeah, they're doing all right. That's Joe Tex. Let's remember the one, the only John Lennon on this ninth day of October. He would have been 80. Let's see, how young would he be today? 86 years young. Let's give you four in a row. John Lennon.

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1: Today it conquered the world, and that car named Christina.

0: crowd? What's everybody running from?
1: It's the end of everything.
0: What do you mean?
2: I'm not arguing theory, General. I'm here to ask you, to beg you, to save your own world.
3: It, the most fascinating mastermind man can conceive. A monster that can control all sources of the Earth's power. Able to pull man-made spaceships from their orbits. Making of those it chooses, slaves. Of this woman, a willing handmaiden. Of the chief of police, a cold-blooded killer.
4: I've known you for 5 years. You just killed a man in cold blood. Why?
5: I'll have to place you under protective custody.
3: Peter Graves, the scientist who fought it. Beverly Garland, who believed her love stronger than it. Lee Van Cleef, whose brilliant mind was captured by it.
6: Are you really ready to stop loving me?
7: I'll need you even when no emotion exists.
6: For a few dollars, you can hire a woman who'll fit all your fetishes. To match your requirements perfectly. And if you ever get tired of it, you can always run down to the employment agency for another.
3: You'll know terror to freeze your blood. You'll feel the heart-stopping strength of the most fearful monster ever known.
6: You think you're going to make a slave of the world? I'll see you in hell first.
3: It conquered the world.
8: Sonny, you ever owned a car before?
9: No. I just got my license.
8: Start her up.
10: Her name's Christine.
9: I like that.
11: Oh, you guys at the football game. How'd you ever get that car fixed up like that?
9: Just plain old-fashioned hard work, huh?
12: Ever since he bought that car, he's been obsessed with it. And you know what else? They told us the man who owned that car last died in it.
13: What do you know about that car?
11: I know there's the guy who owned the car before, Arnie. His daughter choked to death in Christine.
13: The car.
11: How's Christine coming?
10: Oh, Jerry.
11: That's funny, you know, because I heard you stole it.
9: Well, after I cleaned up the broken glass, it wasn't so bad.
11: So what if you fix it up, you know, and he just comes back and does it again?
9: He won't do it again.

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you, baby. I just love her so. Got a request from Tom in Chattanooga, Tennessee. He loves those Johnny Man singers. Well, I've got a little... There we go.

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0: lot of gold memories with Lonnie Mack there with Wham back in that year, 1963. Phone lines are open. We're in hour number three. Oh, my goodness alive. Already, my goodness, how time flies when you're enjoying all these great hits. 1-817-246-3464, or you can message me on Facebook as we bring you Bill Haley and the Comets.
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1: Hey, I got a request from Dave, who's in Virginia today. He wanted to hear John Paul, George, and Ringo. Yeah, you know them. The Fab Four, the Beatles, In My Life. Thank you, Dave. Another long-time listener of Alex Golden Oldies, by the way.

Twisty back in 1963. It's Sub Willie.

0: child getting to be court in size. 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
3: Faster than a speeding bullet. 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Able to leap tall buildings at a single bound. Look, up in the sky, it's a bird.
4: It's a plane.
3: It's Superman. Yes, it's Superman. Strange visitor from another planet who came to Earth with powers and abilities far beyond those of mortal men. Superman, who can change the course of mighty rivers, bend steel in his bare hands, and who, disguised as Clark Kent, mild-mannered reporter for a great metropolitan newspaper, fights a never-ending battle for truth, justice, and the American way. And now, another exciting episode in the adventures of Superman.
5: Faster than a speeding bullet. More powerful than a locomotive. Able to leap tall buildings at a single bound. Look, up in the sky. It's a bird. It's a plane. It's Superman. Kellogg's Pep. P-E-P, Pep. Kellogg's Pep, the Sunshine Cereal, presents
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0: Today, while Clark Kent anxiously awaits further word of his young friend's whereabouts, Jimmy Olsen and Beanie Martin lie tightly bound, helplessly imprisoned in a locked room bathed in mounting flames.
1: Hello there, gang. This is your pal, Dan McCullough. Say, you're always meeting up with Goofy and Beezy in the Harold Teen comic strip and Tess Trueheart and Pat Patton. But here's a way you can get all those comic strip characters and more, too. And that's by collecting that exciting new series of comic buttons from packages of Kellogg's Pep. And what fun it is to trade duplicates with your friends and add a new button to your collection. Mighty satisfying, too, to wear all your Pep comic buttons pinned under your jacket or your dress or cap right out where all your pals can see how many you've collected. Because these 18 new and different Pep comic buttons are real beauties. Bright colored and keen looking, believe me. So get busy on your collection, gang. It's easy as anything. You don't have to send in any money, not even a box stop. And you can't buy these Pep comic buttons anywhere. You get them just by asking Mom to get you some Kellogg's Pep and looking inside each package for your prize. Yes, sir. Kellogg's Pep is a prize package, all right. Such a super delicious dish for breakfast that, well, you practically can't resist it. Why, those toasted flakes of good whole wheat are crisp and golden and loaded with catchy sunshine flavor. Good for you, too. Sure, Mom knows that. So ask her to get you lots of P-E-P, the sunshine cereal, Kellogg's Pep.
0: And now the adventures of Superman. In a well-meaning attempt to recover $450, which Poco, editor Perry White's little cook, had been swindled out of by racketeers operating a bogus song publishing company, Cub reporter Jimmy Olsen and Beanie Martin, Daily Planet copy boy, stepped into danger. Their intentions discovered by the racketeers, the self-styled Professor Blessing and Froggy, his henchman, Jimmy and Beanie were knocked unconscious, then tied up and left in the professor's locked office. When they came to, they threw themselves against the desk, hoping to dislodge the telephone and so be able to call for help. But in so doing, they overturned a smoking stand on which a smoldering cigar still rested. A moment later, fire leaped swiftly through the office. And as we continue now, the flames are spreading through the old office building. Their arms and legs bound tightly, Jimmy and Beanie helpless on the floor of the racketeer's office. Gaze about them in panic. Listen.
2: Gee whiz, Beanie, now we are in a spot.
3: Yeah, and soon will be a couple of pieces of burnt toast, Jim. What do we do?
2: I don't know, Beanie. We can only get these ropes off.
3: We can't.
2: No use yelling, Beanie. Nobody can hear us in this inside office.
3: We gotta do something. We just can't stay here and...
2: Take it easy. You know what Mr. Kent always says when you're in a tight spot? You gotta keep cool and use your head.
3: I wish we'd listen to Mr. Kent, not tangled with those racketeers in the first place. Jeepers, Jim, I...
2: Wait, Beanie. I hear fire engines.
3: So what? I won't be able to get up to this floor in time. Anyhow... Nope. Nobody knows we're in here.
2: That's right. Hey, I've got it.
3: Yeah, what?
2: The telephone.
3: Huh?
2: Where'd that pencil go to?
3: What pencil?
2: The pencil I had a minute ago. Quick, help me find it.
3: What for?
2: So we can dial the operator. Call Mr. Kent.
3: Oh, yeah. But
2: where'd that pencil get to? Oh, here it is. No, if I could only pick it up in my teeth.
3: You'll never be able to dial a phone like that.
2: I've got it. It's our only chance. It keeps rolling away.
3: Even if you do call Mr. Kent, what can he do?
2: I don't know, but he'll do something. There. I got it. Out of the way, Beanie. I'm going to roll over to the phone.
3: It'll never work. I'll see.
2: It's got to work. Now, here's our phone. Got to tip it up to get it to dial.
3: Work. Creepers, Jim. The carpet's starting to catch fire.
2: Roll on it. Put it out. Quick.
3: Okay. Ollie, this smoke is choking me.
2: The phone is out. If I could only get the pencil into the dial. See, I can't do it. But I've got it.
3: Jim, you'll never do it. You haven't done before.
2: One more cry.
3: No use, I tell you. Why don't those firemen get up here?
2: There, I thought I had it that time. Beanie, I don't think I can work it.
3: Oh, gee.
2: There goes our only chance.
4: building.
5: Oh, I'll come over here out of the way.
4: Right.
5: Now, what about your tenants? Have you checked on them?
4: Yes, sir. Now, all except these two upper floors were occupied by the Williamson Rug Company. I just talked to their manager. All their employees got out safely.
5: Good. What about the two upper floors? That's where the fire is worst. We can't get in there.
4: Well, there are only 14 offices on the two top floors. I've seen all the tenants except those from office 1219. Some song publishers occupy it.
5: Uh-oh. If they're trapped up there, it's going to be tough to get to them. But we'll try.
4: No, wait. Wait, Murray, the man at the cigar stand in the lobby, says that Professor Blessing and his assistant, they run the song publishing company, left the building about half an hour ago.
5: Is he sure?
4: Yes, he said the professor stopped to buy a cigar, and he and his assistant are the only ones in the company.
5: Okay, that's fine. We don't have to worry about anyone being trapped, then. That's some relief. Well, there's plenty of work left to do. See you later.
1: Ken speaking.
6: City Dash, that's Burroughs.
1: Yes, Burroughs.
6: We just had a flash on a big fire in Taylor Street, Kent. An old office building.
1: Anyone in danger?
6: The building superintendent claims all the tenants got out in time.
1: Oh, that's fine.
6: I thought that you might want to go out and get a story anyhow. They say it's a pretty spectacular blaze.
1: No, thanks. I'm not interested in spectacular blazes. Send one of the kid reporters out on it, Burroughs.
6: Okay. That'll be a good assignment for Jim Olsen. Have you heard from him yet, Kent?
1: No, that's why I'm sticking close to my phone. I'm expecting a call from the chief that my... Uh-oh, there's my phone now. Handle the fire your own way, Burroughs.
6: Okay.
1: Ken speaking.
7: Oh, Kent, this is Perry White.
1: Oh, hello, chief. I've been waiting for your call. Listen, did you talk to...
7: Jim and Beanie?
1: No. Did you talk to Poco?
7: Not yet, you see.
1: Well, for heaven's sake, what are you waiting for? I told you to talk to...
7: But...
1: I'm sure Jim and Beanie are mixed up in that trouble of Poco's, whatever it is. That means Poco knows where they are. Now, you've got to make him tell you.
7: Now, wait a minute, will you? I can't speak to Poco now. He's asleep.
1: Well, wake him up. I'm surprised at you, Chief.
7: I can't wake him up.
1: What?
7: At least not enough to be intelligible, because the doctor gave him a sedative.
1: Oh?
7: I tried to wake him, but it's no use. All he does is mumble some crazy song about Dizzy Lizzy.
1: Dizzy Lizzy?
7: Yes. I can't make any sense out of it.
1: Huh.
7: I even called the doctor, and he says we won't be able to question Poco for a few hours when the sedative wears off.
1: Oh, that's bad news, Chief.
7: Oh, take it easy, Ken. Take it easy. Jim and Beanie are probably all right.
1: No, I've got a hunch they're not.
7: You and your hunches. I told you before, Jim isn't a baby. He knows his way around.
1: Yes, I know, but he's young and impulsive. I told you he admitted Poco was in trouble and said he was going to try to get him out of it.
7: I know.
1: And that strange phone call from that Mr. Anstruther, whoever he is, a little while ago, wanting to identify Jim. I don't like that either.
7: Oh, relax, will you? Jim and Beanie will probably walk in any minute.
1: I wish they would.
7: We can't do anything about the mystery until Poco wakes up.
1: No, I guess we can't. Right now, it looks as if even I'm stymied.
0: Deeply worried, Clark Kent replaces the telephone. Certain his young friends are in danger, and yet seeing no way to help them. Meanwhile, at the same moment, in the blazing office building, Jimmy Olsen continues his desperate attempt to dial a telephone with the pencil in his mouth in order to contact Kent. Will Jimmy's efforts be successful? We'll know more in a moment when we return to the tense climax of today's episode. So stand by.
8: You know, a certain young lady registered a complaint with me the other day, said I'd been neglecting the girls when I talk about that brand new series of comic buttons that now come in packages of Kellogg's Pep. She said that we have just as much fun as the boys do wearing those smart-looking buttons on our jacket or dress and collecting all the different comic strip characters and trading duplicates with our friends. And you know, she's right. Sure, all the gang gets a big kick out of those 18 new and different Pep comic buttons. Each one has a true-to-life picture of one of your favorite funny paper friends, like Toots and Casper and Cindy and Superman, of course. Every one of these buttons is really on the beam, and you'll be on that same beam when you get along with your collection. So,

0: Oh, Clark Kent speaking.
1: Mr. Kent.
0: Jim. Is that you, Jim?
1: Yeah.
0: What's the matter? You don't sound right.
1: Beanie and I. Fire.
0: What? Fire? Did you say something about a fire?
1: Yeah. Beanie and I. Trapped.
0: You're trapped? Where? Where, Jim? Where? Try to tell me.
1: Building.
0: Jim. Jim, tell me where you are. I'll help you. Yes, yes. Jim. Jim. Jim. Wait, Scotty doesn't answer. He must have passed out. Off with these clothes. This is a job for Superman. He said Taylor. And he also said building and office. Burroughs said an office building was on fire on Taylor Street. Jim may be trapped in it. Got to get to him. Okay, open this window. Now, up and away!
2: Leaping into the sky, Superman rockets away across the city, red scape screaming in the wind. A second, 2 seconds flash by. Then the brilliant glare of the flaming office building comes into his sight. Jimmy Olsen's gallant attempt to contact Clark Kent has succeeded. Now Superman must once more engage in a race against time in order to save the lives of the Cub reporter and Beanie Martin. What will happen? Monday's thrilling episode tells the exciting story of what happens. So don't miss it. And remember, for breakfast, it's Kellogg's Pep. For excitement, the adventures of Superman.
3: Superman is a copyrighted feature appearing in Superman DC comic magazines and is brought to you Monday through Friday at the same time by Kellogg's Pep, the Sunshine Cereal. You know, gang, one word leads to another, like the way those toasty words, crisp, crunchy, crinkly, lead you right on to Crumbles. Kellogg's Crumbles are toasty and sweet and mellow rich on a frosty morning. It's the only cereal in the whole wide world made in those little crinkly shreds of good whole wheat. And so good for you. Sure, Mom knows that. In fact, she'd probably like to see you eat up a bowl of Crumbles for breakfast tomorrow. Crisp, crunchy, crinkly, Crumbles, Kellogg's Crumbles. And be sure to be with us on Monday for the thrilling adventures of Superman. 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
5: 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The one, the only, Jimmy Edwards, one hit wonder. It's Alice Golden Oldies in our ninth day and our new year, 22. 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We appreciate it. And thank you for listening.

0: at the Johnny Otis Show. Willie and the Hand Jive. Hey, Bob called in from Southampton, New York. Yes, indeed, for Jimmy Durante this time. Make somebody happy. Thank you, Bob and the gang. Southampton, New York.
1: It's so important to make someone happy. Make just one someone happy.

What a great classic there by Bing Crosby and Les Paul. Back in that year, 1945, it's been a long, long time. And from that same year, we got Perry Como and the Fontaine Sisters.

0: to tell.
1: What's what?
0: I mean. To tell you what you mean to me.
1: We love you alphabetically.
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0: 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Bobby Boyd Pickett and the Monster Mash.

Bobby Boris Pickett, Monster Mash. 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Here's the four seasons. Number one. 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
0: 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It's about, 13 and a half minutes past the hour. On this Friday, the 9th day of October, phone lines are open, 1-817-246-3464. Come on, pick up that phone, give me a buzz, or message me on Facebook as we listen to the Impalas. Sorry, baby, I ran all the way.

all the time, 24 hours a day, 7 days a week. Leave it right here on Alan's Golden Oldies. Hey, I got a new listener, Debbie in West Virginia. She wanted to hear the Fleetwoods, Come Softly to Me. No.

0: All the cold memories, that's what we do best. They are with the Fleetwoods, Come Softly to Me. Coming up right here at 5 o'clock on the Old Time Radio Show, Great Laughter with Amos and Andy, with Sappho, Kingfish, the Calhoun, and Mama.
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0: everyone. This is Paul Evans, and I'm sitting in the back seat of a car with seven beautiful girls. How about telling the story on AlansGoldenOldies.com? Alan, okay. This is Paul Evans, and I'm sitting in the back seat of a car with seven beautiful girls. 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
1: Well, Paul, I'll tell it right after this. Here's Bobby Hendrix Jr.

0: Fred.
1: Well, Fred, you a lucky guy. Hey, I'm looking at the old timepiece on the wall. It's telling me to tell you, last call right now, 1-817-246-3464. That's the magic number, or message me on Facebook as we listen to the cow sells.
2: 1967.
1: It's all about the rain, the park, and all those other things.

0: everybody. This is Trini Lopez. And Ellen, how about playing one of my golden oldies?
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0: Hi, everyone. This is Sandy Weeks, Executive Associate for Jimmy Clanton Enterprises. You may know Jimmy as a rock and roll singer, and he is. But Jimmy has also been an ordained minister of the gospel for over 40 years. God knows Jimmy as his servant who brings forth biblical truths from the Word of God. 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
15: 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Hi, I'm Diamond Dave Somerville, the original lead singer of the Diamonds. 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

Alan Price is so. 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

Well, that's going to do it for this Friday's edition of Alex Gold and Oldies Live on this ninth day of October. We come to you live normally Monday through Friday from 1 till 5 p.m. on the Central Tide Zone. Yours truly will be off on Monday, but I'll be back on Tuesday. Right now, I want to say thank you to all our callers that we had today. A big thank you to our Facebook fans, and another big, big thank you to our sponsors who make it all happen. Now, don't go away. Amos and Andy is on his way. Great laughter with Sapphire King, Big Calhoun, Mama, it's the whole gang next. Followed by Mike Valero's Jukebox Party and a rebroadcast of T-Man from the day. So till Tuesday, this is Alan saying goodnight. God bless you all. Love one another. And remember just one little thing. No matter what anybody tells you, baby, rock and roll, it's here to stay.

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2: The makers of Rinso invite you to sit back, relax, and enjoy the story of Amos and Andy. Today, the Kingfisher's wife, Sapphire, is spending most of the afternoon in the beauty shop for one of her regular treatments. And finding herself short of money, she has phoned the Kingfish to come over immediately with the cash. Andy agreed to walk over with the Kingfish, and they're approaching the beauty shop now.
3: I've always wanted to see what goes on inside of one of these places, Kingfish.
4: Oh, yeah, you can go in.
3: Is this a beauty shop right here, this Mamie Laverne?
4: Andy, don't say Mamie. Look at the sign there. M-M-E. That spells M. It's the abbreviation for the French word monsieur. That's what it is.
3: Well, let's get on in there.
4: Yeah, Sapphire ought to be ready to leave the place for now.
5: Good afternoon, gentlemen.
4: Hello, miss. I, Mrs. George Stevens. I come here for my wife.
3: Her name is Mrs. George Stevens.
5: Oh, yes, I believe. Now, let me look at my book and see what project she is. Miss Sapphire Stevens.
4: Mm-hmm.
5: Let me see. Is she the facial massage and coiffure or manicure, shampoo, and eyebrow puff?
4: No, I think she's the wrinkle smooth chin tightener and general overhaul.
5: She's almost ready. She's just getting a little touch-up now.
4: Touch-up?
5: Yes, just touching up near the roots of her gray hair.
4: Well, my wife ain't got no gray hair.
5: Oh, come, Mr. Stevens.
4: Oh, well.
3: Yeah, what do you think she had on the roots of her hair, Kingfish? Powder?
5: Will you wait out here and I'll go back and see if she's ready?
4: Yeah, thank you very much. Say, Andy, look back there. See that door open there?
3: Yeah.
4: There's a woman getting a finger wave.
3: Yeah, wonder what a woman wants with wavy fingers.
4: Huh? Hey, look at that booth over there, Andy. Look at that.
3: Yeah. There's a woman sitting there with a bucket on top of her head.
4: That's electric dryer, son.
3: Oh, looks awful on her.
4: Better looking than some of the new hats they got, I know that.
3: Hey, look here. There's a door that's open a little, but you can't see nothing.
4: I tell you what let's do. Let's tiptoe down there near it. Maybe we can hear some gossip.
3: Yeah.
4: Come on. Quiet now, Andy.
6: How would you like to have a little curl in front, Miss Coldright?
7: Well, let's try it.
6: By the way, Miss Coldright, I see your friend, Miss Henrietta, is in one of the rear booths getting fixed up today.
7: That Henrietta woman's no friend of mine no more.
6: Did you all had a fight, Miss Coldright?
7: No, but my husband, Mr. Coldright, has told me plenty. You know, Henrietta works in the same office as Mr. Coldright. And Mr. Coldright says he don't want me going around with Henrietta because all she's got on her mind is men. Mr. Coldright says Henrietta comes to work at the office in a tight-fitting satin dress and tries to be so attractive to all the men. And Mr. Coldright don't want me to spoil my reputation by running around with a girl like Henrietta. Oh, I tell you.
4: Come on, Andy, come on. They better not turn the sun lamp on her. That woman would get a tan tongue, you know that?
3: Yeah, that Mr. Coldright certainly hates Henrietta, don't he?
4: Yeah.
5: Oh, Miss Stevens is ready now. You can go on back. She's in the last booth on the right.
4: Thank you very much. Thank you. Come on, Andy, come on with me.
3: Yeah. Hey, look, Kingfish. You mean to say that women is in all these booths here getting fixed up?
4: Yeah, wait a minute. Here's another door next to the end there that's open. Let's listen.
5: How do you want your hair done this morning, Miss Henrietta? Must I comb it up?
6: No, you better comb it down. I got a luncheon date with Mr. Coldright, and he says he loves my hair hanging on my shoulders.
3: That man Coldright gets around, don't he?
4: Yeah. He sure do. Well, let's get on in here with Sapphire. Come on.
6: George, is that you?
4: Yeah, that's me, honey. Andy's with me.
6: Well, you and Andy come on in. Sorry I'm late, but I had to wait almost an hour.
4: Yeah, well, when is it going to start to work on you?
6: What are you talking about, George? They have finished with me. By the way, Andy, how do you like my hair done up on top like this?
3: Well, look good. Cover your bald spot.
6: Facial, George. If you look real close, you'll see that they done took the crow's feet away from my eyes.
4: Mm-hmm, yeah. They took away the crow's feet, all right, but the tracks are still there.
6: You just shut your mouth and give me $5.
4: All right, here you is.
6: And I'll see you at home.
4: All right, all right. Come on, Anna. Spending $5 and she still looks bad.
3: Yeah, well, one good thing with her, you ain't got to worry about Mr. Coldright.
4: No, he ain't.
3: I know one thing. I ain't never going to get married because the upkeep on a woman's face alone would keep a man broke. Boy, this expense cures me of marriage. I'm going to stay single and just go breezing along with the breeze.
4: Yeah. sweet to me around the house today, honey. I don't give you all the money I got.
7: Well, George, I might as well tell you. One of my relatives is coming to stay with us.
4: Well, that's all. If you was thinking on that mother you was coming around here and boss me and run my house, I'm going to throw up the sponge.
7: Now, wait a minute.
4: Wait a minute. Your mother is the meanest woman I done ever had in this house.
7: Mother ain't coming.
4: She is the worst. Did you say some sweet words then?
7: It ain't mother that's coming.
4: Well, whoever it is will be an improvement on that old battle.
7: Now, you let mother alone.
4: Yeah, well, I wish you'd let me alone. Stay away from here, too. Who's coming?
7: My unmarried sister, Florescence.
4: Unmarried sister.
7: Mm-hmm.
4: You mean to tell me that country gal is coming up here and stay with us?
7: Yes, she is.
4: Yeah, well, where is she going to sleep? We ain't got but them two little beds.
7: Well, we got that sofa.
4: That bumpy, hard old sofa? Will Florescence fit on that?
7: No, but you will.
4: Now, wait a minute here. I ain't going to do that.
7: Now, look, George. Here's a picture that you sent me with the letter.
4: Let me see the thing.
7: There you is. But I think she took off some weight since this was cooking.
4: Yeah, look at them double chins on that woman, will you? She looked like a stack of used tires standing there.
7: Oh, George, you talk like Florescence was a hippopotamus.
4: No, ain't no hippopotamus ever been as hippie as she is. Or a potamus either, I tell you that.
7: Well, she's coming anyhow. She's arriving tomorrow.
4: Well, now, wait a minute. I can't afford to have her laying around here eating up my food.
7: Well, there's only one solution to it, George. We got to take care of her till we can introduce her to some legible bachelor that ain't married.
4: Legible bachelor, huh? Now, who do I want to get even with about something? Let me see. Let me look at that picture again there. Mm-mm, look at that woman. She's getting ugly every year.
7: Well, after all, George, she's 43.
4: According to this picture, she's 10 years ahead of schedule. I know that. She ought to go in the beauty shop and stay there for a month. Never leave the joint.
7: She ain't never been inside of one, George. But you just got to let her live here till you get her married.
4: Hey, wait a minute, y'all. Got an idea. Maybe I could get Andy Brown to marry her.
7: But don't you think Andy's a bum?
4: Yeah, but at her stage of the game, she can't be choosy, honey.
7: Say, you know Andy might not be bad for Florescence.
4: No, on second thought, Andy ain't interested in getting married. He wants to stay single. The last thing he said to me this morning was,
8: I'm just breathing along with a breeze.
9: Well, hello there, Kingfish. Come in.
4: Yeah, well, if it ain't my bosom buddy, Bachelor Andy Brown. Tell me all your troubles. I know how it is when a man's got worries and he ain't got no wife to comfort him and talk over the troubles with him.
9: Wait a minute. I ain't got no worries, Kingfish. And I think the reason I ain't is because I'm single.
4: Now, there's the same thing that you mentioned there, that you ain't got no wife. As long as you was done brung up the subject, though, you know, less than an hour ago, I was talking about the same thing to Sapphire.
9: You was, huh?
4: Yeah, I was telling her what you said this morning about marrying a gal that spends so much money in the beauty shop.
9: Yeah, and all of them do it.
4: No, no, Brother Andy. There's a very ultra-economical type that never goes in a beauty shop. And you was lucky if you can land one like that.
9: Yeah, but where is it?
4: Ah, now my darling wife has got a charming little sister named Florescence. And she's staying with us for the winter. Yeah, your little sister, well, I say little, she's got a little fat here and a little fat there. But, she is one gal that makes a perfect wife. I hate to see her get married, you know. I would cry at the altar like a mother.
9: Well, wipe your tears away, Mama. I ain't gonna take her to New Orleans.
4: No, and I'd like to have a good cry. If I could get two soulmates together.
9: No, Kingfish, I ain't in the marrying mood.
4: Well, now, wait a minute, Andy. It's the rule and regulation of nature that every man has got to have a wife. Because without one, you ain't got the love and companionship, and that's what you need.
9: Listen, if I need love and companionship, I can do better with a dog. When a dog sits on your lap and kisses your hand, you know that it's really love he's after and not money to spend in no beauty shop. A dog really treats you good.
4: Oh, she'll treat you like a dog all right, then. I want you to come over and meet Florescence tonight.
9: Well, how come you were so anxious for me to meet this gal, Kingfish?
4: Well, Andy, I ain't never told you this before, son, but now's as good a time as any. You see, Andy, I was fond of you. I've always loved you like a brother. And if you were to marry Florescence, that would make you my brother-in-law. And, Andy, that is the sweetest relation between two men.
9: Kingfish, I never know that you felt that way about me.
4: Yeah, well, it's high time I told you, brother-in-law. Yes, Andy, I'd be proud and happy to put you on one of the limbs of my family tree.
9: Well, I'd like to get out on a limb.
4: Oh, I'll get you out on a limb,
9: boy. Yeah, you know, and another thing, if we was brother-in-laws, why, maybe you wouldn't teach me how to money no more.
4: Now, that's right. But even if I did teach you, you'd have the satisfaction of knowing that the money is still in the family. You see what I mean?
9: Yeah, that's right. Brother-in-laws is good, all right. What kind of a gal is this neon tuba?
10: A fluorescent.
9: Oh, yes.
10: She is a lovely gal, and I want you to meet her before you marry her. You know, if I'd have met her before I married my wife, I would have never married Sapphire.
9: You mean you'd have married Loretta?
10: No, I just wouldn't have married Sapphire.
9: Well, tell me this. What does she look like? Has you got a picture of her that I can see?
10: Yeah, I just got one here, but I won't warn you, Andy. This ain't a very good one. The picture was took under very bad conditions.
9: It was, huh?
10: Yeah, it was film in the camera at the time. That is old film, I mean, like that.
9: Well, let me see the picture.
10: Mm-hmm.
9: This is a group picture, eh?
10: No, that group is all her.
9: I think she's too old for me. And she ain't good looking, neither.
10: Yeah, but looks don't mean nothing, brother-in-law, Andy. Well, after all, beauty's only skin deep.
9: Yeah, well, she got a lot of skin on her, though.
10: She loads with skin.
9: Oh, yeah, she sure is a big woman.
10: Yeah, well, now, that's the beauty part of it, her being big. Most men marry skinny little gals, work their heads off making money to fatten them up so they look like a wife. Well, you was getting a gal that's already been pre-fattened, you see what I mean?
9: I'd like to meet her. What time could I come to see her?
10: Well, we're having supper around 7 o'clock.
9: Yeah, how about me getting there at 6:30?
10: No, make it around 8:30. You see, Russell just come from the country and she ain't used to strangers yet. You can come to supper some other night after she done learned to eat with a knife and fork.

0: clothes of yours, brother-in-law, are too tight for my feet. It hurts me so I can't stand them. Squeeze into them, honey.
1: Yeah, when you get acquainted with Mr. Brown, why, you can pry them off again. Do that.
0: All right, Brother George. Maybe you ought to sprinkle some of my perfume in your hair, honey. Well, I'm already dabbed behind my ears with vanilla extract.
1: Vanilla extract? You two get billing and cooing, he's going to think he's making love to an angel food cake. You know
0: that? Oh, I'm so excited about this. This is the first time I've talked to a man since Zeke Smith talked to me back in the country.
2: Well, I didn't know you had a date with Zeke Smith.
0: Well, it wasn't exactly no date. He was across the field one day calling the hogs, and when they came to him, I walked up with him.
1: By the way, Sapphire, if Andy asks for Russell's age, we can't tell him that she's 43 because Andy's 43 herself.
2: Oh, that's right. Well, we'll have to knock off 10 years and say she's only 33.
1: Yeah, that's a good... there's Andy now. Put on your shoes, little Russell.
0: Uh-oh, he's here. Oh, Sapphire, how do I look? George, how do I look?
1: It's too late now. I'm going to let him in. Good evening, brother-in-law.
2: Good evening, Andy.
3: Hello, folks.
1: Andy, allow me the privilege to introduce to you my very charming and single sister-in-law by marriage, the very desirable Florissa.
3: Well, I gotta be going.
1: Wait a minute, come back.
3: No, let go of my neck, Jack Kingfish. Let go. You're choking me.
2: Don't go so soon, Andy. And Florissa, say hello to Mr. Brown.
0: Can I take off my shoes now?
1: Wait a minute. Andy, sit down. Make yourself comfortable. Take off your shoes, too, Andy.
3: Yeah.
1: You two ought to find a lot in common on account of there's only 10 years difference in your ages.
3: Yeah, I figured she was about 53.
2: Oh, Andy, you missed it by 20 years.
3: Well, I didn't want to say 73.
0: And what you got in the package?
3: I brung you a present.
0: What is it?
3: A bag of potato chips.
0: Potato chips? For me?
3: There's for us.
0: Oh, gimme. I just love these potato chips.
1: Wait a minute, Florissa. You've got to take them out of the bag first there. Don't do that.
2: Well, come on, George. Let's go to the movies and leave the young folks alone.
1: Yeah, well, we'll be back in a couple of hours. You'll enjoy yourself, and if I know Andy, ha, ha, ha, he'll speak right up for himself.
3: Yeah, well, see you later.
0: Goodbye.
2: Have a good time, you little lovebird. Come on, George. Oh, George, I certainly hope that this thing works out. You think it will?
1: Well, I'll soon find out. I'll tell you what we're going to do. Let's stay right here, and I'll peek through the keyhole.
2: What do you see, George?
1: They are sitting in two chairs. Wait a minute.
2: What is it?
1: Andy is getting up. He's walking over to the sofa.
2: Well, where's Florissa?
1: She's sitting in the chair near him. Uh-oh. Andy is dimming the light by the sofa.
2: Oh, that's great. It's worth it.
1: Hot dog. Now he's sitting on the sofa.
2: Really? How about the rest?
1: Well, she ain't moved yet. Uh-oh.
2: What's happened?
1: Andy laid down to take a nap.

0: he won't see me, Bodander.
1: Well, Amos, I want to ask you a question.
2: Mm-hmm.
1: If you was me, would you marry a gal if you didn't love her?
0: Well, not unless I was out of my head, I wouldn't.
1: Yeah, well, the Kingfisher's sister-in-law, Fluorescent, is a gal.
3: Huh?
1: I think she's too old for me, though. It finally come out that she was 73.
0: Oh, and I don't think a man ought to marry a gal unless there's true love there.
1: Yeah, I think you're right.
0: After all, Andy, a real marriage is when you can have the thrill of picking up the one you love in your arms and holding them close to you.
1: Yeah, well, that holding close thing ain't bad, but somebody's got to help me when it comes to picking for us.
0: Now, tell me this, Andy. When you see her the first time, did you have a feeling of love? Did you kind of get tight in the chest?
1: No, I got upset in the stomach.
0: Well, Andy, just remember one thing. After you marry the gal, you got to live in the same house with her for the rest of your life.
1: Yeah, you're right. Amos, you talked me out of it.
0: Yeah, well, come in, Kingfish. I'm just leaving.
1: Yeah.
2: Well, how is your dad, Amos? How is my future brother-in-law, Andy?
1: That's what I want to talk to you about.
0: Yeah, well, I'll see you all later. So long, fellas.
2: Thank you, Brother Amos.
1: So long, Amos.
2: Brother-in-law, dear...
1: Hold it. I might as well nip you in the bud right now and tell you that I ain't going to marry a fluorescent.
2: But, Brother Andy, you mean that you ain't going to marry a fluorescent, that sweet little delicate flower?
1: What you talking about, flower? She went to seed 20 years ago. Kingfish, I just don't love her.
2: Brother Andy, that's the old-fashioned idea. The new way is to marry them first and then learn to love them.
1: Yeah, well, I like the old-fashioned way of loving them first and then learning to forget them.
2: Now, wait a minute. You can't do that to me.
1: Now, like I told you 20 times before, she's too old for me.
2: Well, now, wait just a minute, dear. I'll sue you for breach of promise. I'll go see my lawyer right now.
1: You'll sue me for breach of promise?
2: Yeah, you promised to be my brother-in-law. Oh, I'll get you.
4: Oh, Kingfish, come on in.
2: Yeah, well, Gabby, how's the law business? You look kind of sad about something. What's the matter?
4: I just had a horrible experience. I just lost a client.
2: Oh, that's too bad. How'd it happen?
4: I fell off the ambulance.
2: Well, now, listen, Gabby, I come to see you about my sister-in-law, Fluorescent. Is you see her since you've been in town?
4: You mean that barefoot gal that was sitting on your front steps in Sapphire?
2: Yeah, that's her. She just come up from the country.
4: Well, tell me something, Kingfish. Is she web-footed or was that mud between her toes?
2: You must have seen her when she had my shoes on.
4: How'd she get to New York? Hitchhike or walk?
2: No, she came by Greyhound.
4: Greyhound? That dog said the cantaloupe, didn't it?
2: You know, Andy Brown promised to marry this gal and then back down. Say that she's too old and ugly and all that stuff. Now, hear what I want to ask you. Can I force the marriage by suing him for breach of promise?
4: Breach of promise. I represented a beautiful girl in court once, and she was suing for breach of promise. I got up and I pleaded my case right to the judge. I pleaded right to him. I made a wonderful plea. Then the lawyer for the defendant got up, and he made his plea. The judge didn't know what to do. He said to this beautiful girl, come with me into my private chamber. She went in there with the judge. They was locked up for 20 solid minutes. And then the door opened, and the judge spoke.
2: What did he say?
4: lovely.
2: Gabby, I ain't much of a man for in-laws. My wife's mother will drive me crazy. And this girl is almost as bad as the stand at my house. Now, how can I get Andy to marry her so I can get out of our house?
4: Oh, that's all. She looks like a scarecrow. Why don't you send her to the beauty shop and get her fixed up? They can do wonders over there, just wonders.
2: Hey, that's a good idea. I'll put my watch in pawn, I'll put everything else in pawn, and I'll get them to fix her up so she'll be a real glamour gal.
4: Oh, that beauty shop will do a job on, all right. They'll give her false eyelashes, they give her false eyebrows, they put a wrap to her hair, they give her false fingernails, and a do-pool job on her face. Make her real good-looking, just like other women.
2: Juno?
4: Yes, indeed. And after she gets them beauty shop good looks, she'll understand one thing.
2: What's that?
4: Why, so many women carry umbrellas when it rains.
2: Let's go in the house, and you can pop the question to Fluorescent right here and now.
1: Yeah, I can't wait. You know, I've seen her 2-3 times on the street lately, and she looks like $1 million.
2: Oh, yeah, it's wonderful what they can do for them in a beauty saloon, all right. Yeah, and since she got herself fixed up, you know, she really done become a hip gal. She's popular, too.
1: Oh, yeah, I can hardly wait to pre-pose marriage.
2: Hello there, Fluorescent. How is you?
5: Oh, hello, Brother Jack. What's cooking? Hello, Mr. Brown.
1: Mm-hmm. Look at you. You really beautiful now. Well, Fluorescent, darling. I got something to say to you.
5: Put your stuff together, little boy. What's on your mind?
1: Well, I'd like to talk to you about marriage.
5: Mrs. Savard Ballroom just talked to me about the same thing, and we're all set.
2: Sure enough, you mean that you are going to get married? Oh, congratulations.
1: Wait a minute, Jerry. What's the matter with me for a husband?
5: I'm sorry. You're too old for me. Sit down, Pop.
1: Fine thing.
2: Well, Andy, it's too bad that you didn't take her off my hands, but I've done a pretty smart job in getting her fixed up and finding a husband for her. Oh, boy, I rid of her. And me and Sapphire are going to have some peace right here now.
3: Oh, gosh, did Loretta tell you the good news?
2: Oh, yeah, I just heard it, honey, and I'm plenty happy.
3: Oh, I was so excited about it that I phoned long distance to Mother. And I told her how easy you got fluorescent married.
2: What'd you say?
3: Mother's arriving here tomorrow to live with us so you can do the same thing for her.
2: Oh.

When you see a fellow walking down the street whistling cheerfully, you can just bet on it he's feeling pretty good. And when you hear a woman whistling, especially if she whistles while she's washing clothes, you can make the same bet. She's feeling pretty good. And you can also bet that she's using our new soapy rich Rinso. That's why she feels so swell. She can see herself that new Rinso gets out more dirt without making her work so hard. And chances are, here's the little tune she's either whistling or singing.

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0: Yeah, that's what I'm here for.
1: On his run-down machine. Run, run, run, run, run.
0: Yeah, big shout out to you, and thanks for coming back to Mike Belay's Jukebox Party for the next 2 hours. Oh, we're going to take you back in time and just do some of those great oldies but goodies from way back when. I'm ready. I know you're ready. So, hey, turn those speakers up and let's give them a workout.

from Lake Charles, Louisiana. That's Phil Phillips for 1959 and the Sea of Love. Up next, though, a classic by Eddie and the Starlight is here with Mike Blaze, Jukebox Party.

1956 off the Aladdin record label. Shirley and Lee led the good times roll right here with Mike Belea's Jukebox, part of the show where you just never know what you're going to hear next. Now let's do the original of this classic. Here comes Bessie Bang.

Wednesday time of 1962, top 10 song by Johnny Thunder, loop de loop right here with Mike Bullies, Jukebox Bernie. Here comes a hot one right now.

Neil Sedaka. You don't hear that often anymore. Call Stairway to Heaven right here with the Mike Blaz Jukebox Party. Hey, gang, you know I love hearing your feedback and comments about this show. So if there's something you'd like to say to me, why don't you send it in to DiscJockeyMike@Verizon.net. 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

55. That's the Platters first top 10 hit, went all the way up to number 5 on the charts. Only you and you alone, right here with Mike Belair's Jukebox Party. Let's take a trip back into time with Bobby Darin.

That's Lee Dorsey, and people are going to talk. I hope they're saying good things about this show. We're giving you some big fun here with Mike Belez, Jukebox Party, and Freddie Boom Boom Cannon.

0: Baby! This is Linwood Sasser, and I play the Big Bopper in the Winter Dance Party Show. And, oh, I listen to Alan's Golden Oldies all the time. He knows what I like.
1: Ladies and gentlemen, you found it. The disc jockey with more music. The best music. Hiya, gang, let's go back in time and do this classic for you by the Drifters. It's called Honey Love. 100% sound.

Mike Valens Jukebox Party. That's the Pixies, 3 and 442 Glenwood Avenue. That's where it's all happening. Now, if you go down the street a little bit further to the next corner, you'll hear little Anthony and the Imperials doing some mighty fine a cappella.

you remember that one by the Little Dippers called Forever? Right here with Mike Belay's Jukebox Variety. Hey gang, where were you back in 1962? Maybe you were listening to this dynamite doo-wop delight by the Perfections called Hey.

0: those other perfections right here with Mike Blizz, Jukebox Body, the show where yesterday's stars still shine bright. Johnny Cash now with that Ring of Fire.
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Mike Molay.

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Time Warp.

putting the fun back into rock and roll one song at a time. That's Ernie Maresca. Shout, shout, knock yourself out. But wait until after the show's over, would you please? Here's one that should have made it, but no, nobody played it. So let's give it a spin right now. These are the Cherokees. It's called My Heavenly Angel.